0: about 5 days, only because you get Haaland, like you mentioned, who's got this he's just a Neanderthal in the middle. He's giant. He's just going up like Shaq and getting I heard it was a great comp. Erling Haaland is like if Shaq had Kobe's drive, right? Like, so like she just a meat dominator just in the middle using his physicality, and he is just so into it the whole time. But he does lack, I think, a certain amount of skill that I think England, who's just as big as these Norwegians, I think they're going to be able to give him some problems, put two bodies on him, and all of a sudden it's going to be everybody else versus England. And I don't know. I like this Three Lions group a lot, dude.
1: Also, I think we have to go back and look at some of these matches from earlier in the tournament.
0: Yeah.
1: Now, what do we think about England beating Croatia 4-2?
0: Yeah, right. Yeah.
1: I thought Croatia turned out to be a damn good club overall, and could have absolutely been alive and in this round. So a couple things on that match, England against Norway. I don't think your bet is dead because I also have Haaland. What do you have him at, 15-1?
0: Yeah.
1: That's what I have him at as well. So I don't think anybody would be stunned, having said what you just said about England. Would anybody be stunned if I said right now Norway wins that match 3-2 and Haaland has two goals?
0: No, I don't think so.
1: So under that scenario, then that would bump him up to like 9. Even if he gets one in and they win, that's 8. Then they're in the semifinals, and that ticket is absolutely smoking at that point. On the flip side, Norway is obviously a dog in this match. You just made a great case that England's probably a little underrated. And if they do hang on to beat Norway, again, why can't they beat the team at the lower part of that bracket? And if you're going to bet anybody right now to win the Golden Boot, would you not? Harry Kane can be head as high as 10-1. He's one back. And oh, by the way, the third place game counts. So if they're favored over Norway, and you like him to win that match, they're going to get a third place game no matter what. I mean, he's one back. He takes the PKs. The guy has been phenomenal in this tournament so far. I do not mind Harry Kane at 10-1 at all as kind of like adding that to the Haaland bet that we have.
0: Yeah, I think that's I was trying to toy with ways to kind of navigate with Haaland, you know, considering we're at least here and he's where he's at from a goal count. And I think Kane was one of those. I think the case against him is obviously he's trailing, but also England, and this is going to sound weird considering the game they just played, but England's not as explosive of an offensive team from what I gather, from what I've watched. So I think like guys like Haaland and others have more of a chance to go out on any given day against any given opponent and give you like a brace or, as Messi has shown us, like a hat trick. But with Kane, like, all right, he got the penalty kick and then maybe he'll find time with the header or something like that. But they're a little more opportunistic as opposed to explosive when it comes to their offense. But I think either way, if I've got a team that's going to make a run here, then I think that's the way you're going to want to attack it in terms of trying to find some position for Haaland for sure.
1: Yeah. By the way, how about this with Haaland? They sat him in that game against France.
0: I know.
1: Man.
0: Or like, why can't they just do what they do with Messi? They said, remember last group game, and he still comes off the bench and gives him a goal.
1: I know it. Now, if that would have been reversed and like that would have been the second match in group play, that never would have happened. But because both teams won their first two matches, they're like, yeah, it doesn't mean anything. So we're just going to sit all of our guys. Oh, that kind of stinks for that award, you know?
0: Yep. All right, we have to take a break here. On the other side, I want to follow up one thing because you mentioned exactas. There's also another way to play some of these teams. And there's a couple of markets that have popped up, including a winner double chance market over at DraftKings, which I think is a ton of fun to look at. And it involves England in a way that you can get a little bit more bang for your buck. Not a ton, but I think it's definitely worth looking at, especially with the way this bracket breaks down. So we'll get to that. Some Major League Baseball and more here on Positive.
2: This is a Bloomberg Business of Sports report. Former Disney CEO Bob Iger and Thrive Capital founder Joshua Kushner have hired investment bankers and discussed making a bid for the NBA expansion team in Las Vegas. The bid would be for majority investment in the team through Thrive Eternal, a company set up by Kushner's firm to invest in iconic brands and cultural assets. It comes after the NBA's Board of Governors approved the exploration of a potential franchise expansion in Las Vegas and Seattle in March. President Donald Trump toured many of his renovation projects in Washington, D.C., saying he would begin reconstruction of a city golf course along the Potomac River on September 1st. The president said he planned to remake the East Potomac Golf Links to host major golf championship events. And after more than 130 years, New York City's last horse racing track, the Aqueduct Track, ran its last race Sunday, titled It Was a Good Run. With a Bloomberg Business of Sports report, I'm Michael Barr.
3: David was in big trouble with the IRS.
4: At first, I didn't owe that much, but after this year, it was out of control.
3: Then David called Get a Tax Lawyer.
4: Right away, they were like, oh yeah, looks like you're qualified.

0: league, kind of outside of him. How about Bryce Miller? Available around 100 to 1 for the Mariners. Now, there's a lot to like with this caveat. He's not even a qualified starter as of yet. He has pitched just a little bit more than 52 innings. He missed the first, I think it was a couple months of the year. Current ERA, 1.71. That would lead Schlittler by 0.3 runs overall. His expected ERA, half a run better than anybody else as well. Very good with the FIP and the XFIP. You know, if he did not miss any time this year, JBT, and you kind of projected out or prorated his numbers over full season to date without missing time, his numbers would be pretty much on pace to lead the league like in almost every single category.
1: Yep.
0: And he would nearly lead the American League in WAR as well. Seventh as of right now in Ks per nine. There's a lot to like about this guy. He's had some tremendous starts. He took that game, I think it was against your Angels last start out, had a no-hitter going through like six. Again, super high Ks. And just it's one guy that I'm adding here to the old portfolio along with Schlittler at 20.
1: He has 33 strikeouts to zero walks over his last four starts.
0: It's pretty good.
1: He has pitched at least seven innings in two of those starts, and then five and two thirds and five in the other two. So yes, he's been great. And yes, it was against my Angels. Seven innings, eight strikeouts, no walks, two hits, no earned runs.
0: I want to bring this up as well. Yeah, it's incredible. So the first guy that I brought up in this market was actually Trevor Rogers. That did not go well. The second guy right away to start the year was Jose Siriano. And I had like three bets on him at 100 to 1. There was one night, I think it was a second, and I either mentioned this on a podcast or was on Follow the Money, and it was, he had like two or three bad starts in a row. I was offered, he was still 9 to 1 to win the award at that time, and I was offered a full like cash out at like nine times my original bet. So I'm like, it's time to pull the trigger on this.
1: Yeah.
0: So made a little bit of money there with the cash out. So now, that Trevor Rogers bet's obviously dead, and I'm riding with Schlittler and Bryce Miller at this point.
1: Yep, I can dig it. By the way, we should note, since I'm talking about Cy Young, how about today, an interesting result in the race for National League Cy Young. Jacob Mizrowski is out to a minus 600 favorite today to win NL Cy Young, despite the fact that we did not see him today. And why is that? Well, because Christopher Sanchez went out there and got absolutely smoked by the Kansas City Royals. How about that performance? 3 1/3, 9 earned runs, gave up 3 homers, only struck out 1. That was interesting. And it's worth noting, because a lot of people might hear that and go, well, it's just one outing for him, what's the big deal? This is the third time in 5 starts in which he's given up 4+ earned runs. So Sanchez all of a sudden is leaking oil every other outing, which is very, very surprising.
0: So this award went from one of the best races that we could ever get to start a season over the first 2 months, including May when everybody was blistering hot, to a month later, it's over with. Is that what you're telling me?
1: It seems like it. I mean, Sanchez getting, putting up that number and his recent performances, what are you supposed to do with this at this point right now, considering how well Mizrowski's been pitching? I mean, I wanted to bring it up because he is such a heavy favorite, and I think Sanchez would be the guy to kind of go to bat with still at 6-1, just because his profile has been so good overall.
0: Let me throw three guys at you. Oh, sorry. Yeah. Go ahead.
1: No, I was just going to say, no, but you're right. Like, I think that the market overreacts to these starts, but I think the rebuttal is that this is now 3 out of his last 5, and Sanchez clearly is putting that together. And by the way, Mizrowski getting somewhat lucky, because his last start, he actually allowed 5 runs, but he only got charged with 1 because of some shoddy defense behind him, but did get taken deep by Sal Stewart immediately. Reds kind of got to him and really made him work, and that was a start against Chase Burns, and he did not perform that well either, but got lucky because he was not charged with those runs, so it's going to make him look a lot better.
0: You brought up one of the three names I wanted to throw at you.
1: Yep.
0: Get to him in a second. Would you do anything with Yamamoto about 18-1 or maybe a little bit better?
1: I think so. I mean, I think that he's on the short list along with Chase Burns. Those would be the two that I'm looking at for sure. And he's starting. I mean, what the thing about Yamamoto is, when you look at his recent performances too, it really sticks out. He's pitched at least 6 innings, and I think it's like 6 straight starts now, or 5 straight starts.
0: Yeah, he's really coming on.
1: Yeah, he's really coming on. He's adding some really good length. Has only given up more than one earned run in one of those starts that I'm talking about. You go back even further. He's been unreal since about May 18th. So he's racking up innings. He's been absolutely untouchable. He has got one of the stronger profiles that you can put up against Mizrowski for sure.
0: Okay. Yeah. And then the other guy would be Burns, right? 27-1.

0: words that have said that J.J. McCarthy is killing it.
1: They'll take you on a fun, fast-paced journey, weaving in everything you need to know to make an educated bet, while also not shying away from the excitement of a same-game parlay sweat. 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
5: Before we move off baseball, Mitch, is there anything else you wanted to add? I know Rookie of the Year was something that was on your radar as well here.
6: I don't think this is a bad bet. How about first baseman for the Colorado Rockies, TJ Rumfield? Bet him at 30-1 over the weekend. Cursory look, 20-1 is still out there. Maybe you can get a little bit, maybe you can still find 30-1. So he was the first NL rookie to win back-to-back Rookie of the Month honors, took that home in May and in June. That's how red hot he's been. He leads the NL with qualified rookies in a bunch of categories, batting average, on-base percentage among them. And when you compare him to the two guys at the top of the odds board, pardon me, one would be J.J. Weatherholt, who is the short shot. Now, he's odds on at minus 155. The other is Sal Stewart, plus 380 for the Reds. They're both having really nice seasons, right? Weatherholt is slashing 267, 361, 412. Stewart, 254, 339, 466. Rumfield has them beat, and kind of convincingly, with all three slash numbers, 301, 380, and 494. He is behind in home runs with 12 compared to 13 for Weatherholt and 17 for Stewart, but he has 11 more RBIs than Weatherholt, and he's trailing Stewart by 14. If he leads, like takes home that entire slash line,
5: yeah,
6: catches him in home runs and RBIs, this will be an award where team record will not matter. I thought 30-1. I still think 20-1 is worth a flyer on that kid.
5: Yeah, I think the one thing that I guess would worry me is like his advanced metrics kind of point to at some point somewhat regressing, right? I mean, his contact numbers haven't been good. So you do wonder if that starts to expire at some point. But I mean, inherently baseball, you can get a good, strong season and still get those. And his counting stats are pretty good as well. Just because his profile says that he is getting somewhat lucky on his contact doesn't mean that it's actually going to come to fruition at any point.
6: Yeah. And he's behind some of the, he's like Connor Griffin's 10-1.
5: Yeah.
6: Rumfield is 20-1. And when I bet him 30-1, I thought it was a little bit out of whack, and still time to take advantage of maybe a number that books were kind of sleeping on this player with.
5: Yeah. I got to watch more Griffin, because the few that I have seen of him, I do wonder like defensively how much these guys come into account, because he has made some, he's pretty good out there at times, or at least the highlights that I've seen from him.
6: Yeah. He's like a wizard sometimes.
5: Yeah. He's been absolutely tremendous, dude. You do one. Go ahead.
6: Sure. I was going to throw this one at you as well. Not an award. I think we're done with awards here.
5: Mm-hmm.
6: How about, so we're recording this again on Monday night. Braves are currently losing 7-5 to the Mets in extra innings. The Phillies got blasted today, so they're three games up, give or take, 3.5 of the Phillies, right? They're 4.5 up of the Miami Marlins. The Marlins have a +24 run differential. They're 28-17 at home. They have been scorching hot since the beginning of June. They led the league with most wins in that month. They are

0: sets up pretty nicely for Detroit, I think. So put it in the back pocket, baby.
1: Not bad. Not bad. You never know how these teams are going to operate around the deadline. It is a gamble, for sure.
0: Yeah, of course. But I mean, just like this is kind of the time of year that you're going to want to try to catch these things because, you know, you start to get healthy, whatever it is, even though, you know, because I'm a big proponent. I said this last year about the Braves and they started, what was it, like 1-13 or whatever it was. Like they were, they were terrible.
1: Yep.
0: And a lot of people kept saying like, it doesn't matter. Like, well, no, these games do matter, right? Well, now we're at the All-Star break and, you know, you've lost a lot of runway, but still, like there is an opportunity for you here. If you can take advantage of these series, and those are opponents that you can really get right now if you're Detroit.
1: Yeah, 100%. And so, that's also something that you want to look at, by the way, this time of year. There's a lot of baseball left again, although we are past the midway point. You need to look at like the remaining SOS all the time for these teams. If you're going to be playing futures, you can, like if you want to play divisions, even if you want to play like pennants or anything like that, excuse me.
0: All right. You got a frog in your throat.
1: Kid, wife, sick all of last week. I avoided it like a champ, and I woke up Sunday morning. Throat was absolutely torched.
0: Dude,
1: so
0: it's an incredible experience. It's like is he around a lot of kids?
1: Hey, he was recently. Yeah.
0: Yep. That's what it
1: and
0: is.
1: It's gonna be picking up at this age too. So we're gonna put him in a daycare and anything like that. I can't wait for hand, foot, and mouth. Cannot wait.
0: Well, I mean, I've never had to deal with that, so luckily, thank God. But I will say, I mean, for those who don't, but there's a lot of our audience that does. Man, when you have kids, you bring them to those daycares. Oh, it's just a petri dish, dude.
1: Yeah, it's like a walking petri dish the entire time.
0: Coughs and sneezes, and oh my God, it's disgusting.
1: Yeah, it was inevitable. And I woke up middle of the night, Sunday night. I'm like, oh, damn it, are you serious?
0: Yep.
1: I could not avoid it any longer. Somehow, I miraculously did avoid it for like the first 5 days or whatever. But now it's here we are. Mm-hmm. I sound like Harry Kane, but.
0: By the way, you got to cut that interview, right? Like, if you're that lady.
1: She kept going on and on and on. I'm like, okay, how about one more? Yeah, you got time for one? Yeah, sure. He can't say anything. The guy's dying out there on the pitch after it's done. And no, hold on a second here. Harry, I got to ask about 30 minutes worth of questions.
0: Harry, what do you think the meaning of life is? Oh, I don't know. It was absolutely brutal. God. Oh, boy. All right. With that, we got to get out of here. We have one more. We have a lot to get to. I want to hit Summer League because it starts later this week. I know we got some football playing too, but we just have so much fun. Time flies by. So we'll hit some Summer League stuff. I've got my three commandments that I had for Summer League betting we can hit. We got some really good rosters. I've been compiling every single one of them as well as the Las Vegas Summer League gets started on Thursday in the association.
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0: compared to what like a Darren Peterson or a Darius Acuff is going to have in terms of workload for their respective teams, it's hard to really look at them in that regard, you know?
1: Well, so what do you think the absolute ceiling is for Yaxel for points per game in his rookie year? Because I agree with you. I think he can be efficient, and I think that he can like stuff the stat sheet everywhere else on a nightly basis, which would be a great thing for him. But can he average 15 points per game as a rookie? Or am I completely off my rocker?
0: It seems like a lot. But again, it depends on what does the team look like.
1: Is LeBron
0: there? You know? Like, because if it's just Steph and Draymond going at it again with whatever they're going to piece together with Jimmy Butler, I mean, Lenneborg's got a pretty good opportunity just because I think that's also a team that, as usual, is going to deal with injuries. And, you know, we're going to get to a point where it's him and wow, why am I blanking on my redheaded shooting guard's name? That has been
1: the
0: there
1: kid from the Bay Area who went to college there.
0: Wow, why are we totally blanking on my dude's name?
1: Pods.
0: Yes, Brandon Pajemski. Holy smokes, Pajemski, man. Yep. It's July, you know? It's the dog days of summer. But you know what I mean? It's going to be like a Pajemski, Yaxel, Lenneborg type performances that'll maybe get him done down the stretch. But I think it depends. I mean, I'm also, as I mentioned, so I can build on it, I think Cameron Boozer is going to be incredible. I think he's in a perfect scenario. I think Memphis is built around him beautifully. He's got a great big that is next to him that fits fantastically in Zach Edey. He is a kind of like power forward guard, so a power guard, if you will. You know, they can run pick and rolls with him as the ball handler. He can assist and facilitate, and they're going to be bad, which means they're just going to let him develop and run. And I think it is setting up everywhere. And I know it's a short shot, but he is like, he's my guy, dude. I freaking love that dude.
1: He's what, plus 350?
0: Yeah, he's in that range.
1: Okay, so I wanted to ask you, by the way, like just betting advice for the audience here as well. Unless the number is too good to pass up right now, July 6th, as we record this, do you really find yourself wanting to bet or making a bet? And should the audience bet somebody to win Rookie of the Year? It's a bet they're going to have tied up for 10 months, maybe 11 months. Mm-hmm. And I don't, like if Yaxel is 25-1 in the middle of October before the year starts, I'll probably bet him.
0: Yeah,
1: but I can't. I'm not going to find myself betting plus 450 on Acuff right now. No chance. Darren Peterson, I can't bet that number. Although I do have an update for you on this, because they're at the tail end. They're playing again tonight in the Salt Lake League. It's Utah against Memphis. Have you paid attention at all to this game?
0: Not really at all. No.
1: Okay, well, I'll give you this. Your boy Cam Boozer has 18-7-4 right now.
0: Oh my God.
1: Really good. Darren Peterson can one up that. Darren Peterson has 25 points and 12 assists.
0: Hell yeah, dude.
1: So I agree with you. Like, I think the usage on Acuff and Boozer will be astronomical. They should be, right? Like, what's holding them back?
0: Yeah.
1: My question to you is, we have tons of bets now on the Jazz for next season. We love this team. I love them more even today than I did when we made those bets.
0: Yep.
1: What do you think? I asked you about the ceiling for Yaxel with his points per game. Like, what are we talking about for usage? What are we talking about points, other stats for Darren Peterson in his rookie year?
0: Oh, I mean, I think he could be really freaking good.
1: Yeah, but that team is loaded.
0: They are, but, I mean, they're loaded, but there's a lot of guys on that team that need to be set up for the most part. Not need to, but, right, they are not guys that are going to have, you know, the usage in terms of shot creation. Like, Darren Peterson will have to do his. Keontae George will have to do his. For the others to get set up relatively well, right? Like Larry Markkanen and Jaren Jackson. So I do think that there is something to be said of him being a primary ball handler along with Keontae George, that he is going to have a really high usage rate for a very good team and have such a vital role for them that they're going to need to, they're going to need him to perform. And by the way, we should note, I mean, with Walker Kessler gone, one would assume that their defense takes a hit. So, you know, you're going to have to score a little bit more. Your offense is going to have to be a little bit better. And I think Darren Peterson is going to be a really big part of that. But to your point about the overall question is like, do you want to bet Darren Peterson at plus 270 now to win Rookie of the Year? I got to tell you, there's a chance that like wire to wire, he's going to be up there if he's healthy. Like I not slipping more past than like 3 or 4 to 1 potentially. If that.
1: Right. So I think that's a number that I would take probably again in the middle of October, right? Because that's like betting a division bet at that point.
0: Yeah.
1: We bet win totals. Hey, here's an alternate win total at over 51.5 for Team X that pays plus 270. Okay. Mm-hmm. So that's the way that I look at something like that. So I just don't know if I want to fire right now. All good points. I would also bring this up too with no Walker Kessler. Is there an angle here where the team could tell Jaren Jackson, you're a former defensive player of the year? We understand that you're also very good offensively. However,

0: I also recently added Junior Caminero to win the American League.
1: Yes.
0: MVP. I got him at 10-1. I say this, and it's going to be, I know what it's going to be like to try to beat Alvarez. The guy, I'll bring this up one more time. Yordan Alvarez is turning into Barry Bonds.
1: Yeah.
0: He is.
1: Without the steroids.
0: We're looking at this right now. Well, minus 155.
1: That's a good point.
0: Is there a chance Alvarez completely runs away with the award?
1: I think so, because the Astros have thrust themselves into contention now all of a sudden. Like they're a fringe playoff team. And we've talked about the winning the award with a losing record. Mike Trout was on 70-win teams. This Astros team should be pushing for a wild card spot. All right, we're not done with baseball by a long shot. We still got a little bit more in the Rookie of the Year races as well. So don't go anywhere. It's Pod of the Futures.
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0: it's oozing.
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11: Money Moves, Stormy Bonantoni, Jonathan Von Tobel with you. We're live in downtown Las Vegas, Circa Resort and Casino, keeping tabs on our lone MLB game in action right now. The Brewers and St. Louis Cardinals head-to-head. Cards up 3-2 right now. Jacob Mizorowski giving up two homers today, a two-run shot earlier in the first inning, and then another solo shot a little bit later. He does have six Ks to this point. I need two more for my prop. Come on.
12: Yep, I believe. I will root, and I believe that you will win, but in a really good way, unlike the Americans, which, you know, that was all nonsense. We were sold a false bill of goods. You don't want to hit Yeah, we were. You don't want to hit the big breaking news really quick here?
11: Are you talking about the
12: breaking?
11: Yeah.
12: LeBron James has come to a handshake agreement with his new team. And details of the contract will be made public in the next 2 weeks, per sources.
11: And this report is from who?
12: Somebody or something called Emma Vance.
11: And not telling you the team.
12: Yeah, no. You need that? You need that? Come on now. So what are we talking about? Don't worry. Details will be made public in the next 2 weeks. I forgot to add, this is actually the important part of it. This team will be an immediate contender.
11: Oh, yeah. Yeah, she's one of those, like, fake reporters, right?
12: That's an important detail, though, because he was considering signing with the Brooklyn Nets. But, you know, we have to make sure that they're going to be an immediate contender for LeBron, right, and what could ultimately be his final year or penultimate year.
11: Good Lord. Whenever anything of substance comes from the LeBron James saga. We will certainly be sure to let you know. We'll have best bets coming up in about 15 minutes to round out the show today. But with Big 12 Media Days getting underway today, college football is certainly on the brain. This is the start of talking season for college football. And as we've talked about today, kind of previewing this segment, there are a lot of new faces in new places in terms of head coaches. Yesterday, we were discussing some of those quarterbacks that are with new programs this year in terms of head coaches. 33 FBS programs with new head men in charge, the bulk among Power Four conferences as well with 17, six in the SEC alone. The SEC and Big Ten Media Days will be later on this month, but I'll admit, and I've said this to you before, the Big Ten, because as a college football sideline reporter at ESPN, we don't have the Big Ten. And admittedly, the Big Ten for the last couple years has been a little bit of a blind spot for me. When I was going through this exercise, looking at some of the new head coaches, like the Big Ten is where I have the most interest because of what Penn State is. I hadn't really done a deep dive into their schedule or what this roster looked like until about a week ago. And then yesterday, really diving into their schedule and looking at how easy it is. Matt Campbell is set up for so much success here. It's crazy.
12: I mean, I don't know. I would disagree. I mean, you don't think Temple and Buffalo or dominant non-conference opponents as well as Marshall that they might struggle with?
11: This schedule is ridiculous.
12: It's very easy.
11: Like, I was genuinely shocked going through it. So you just said it. There are three G5 non-cons, right? Yep. Are Marshall, Temple, and Buffalo.
12: Yep.
11: You get a tough one against USC on October 10th, but you're at home and... Granted, it's early October, but still maybe getting a little bit chilly over there for the Southern California boys. Road trip to the Big House the following week. Outside of that, they don't face another Big Ten team, JVT, with a win total above 7.5. They avoid Ohio State, no Oregon, no Indiana. And offensively, they should be pretty stout bringing over, like, I don't know if you want to call it Iowa State East. All of the really, really good pieces that Matt Campbell had at Iowa State, he's brought with him here.
12: I think that's the argument you make, isn't it? It's if you're going to make an argument against what you're talking about, which is an easy schedule, it's okay, but you are kind of just revamping Iowa State and putting them in different uniforms. And we have seen the Cyclones kind of be disappointing when you've had some pretty good returning production if you're Matt Campbell. And James Franklin was a really good recruiter. Those are some really talented teams. And we knew how good he was in that role of beating them up and being the bully and whatnot. Can Campbell serve those purposes as well? Because I could also see a scenario in which you beat Purdue at home on Halloween, and then the next week you got to make a long road trip out to Washington, right? And then you just kind of dump the bed there on a tough road spot all the way out there in the Pacific Northwest. And then, of course, I mean, I would assume you're going to be a dog potentially on the road against Michigan, and all of a sudden you've lost 2 out of 3, and you're like, oh, here we go with Campbell. What's going to happen? But to your overall point, I would agree. I mean, there's hardly any spots here that if you look at the way that Penn State's rated and what we know about their roster, that you're expecting at worst any fewer than 2 losses in Campbell's debut season.
11: So I think he kept enough pieces, and the people that he's bringing, like, you know, we talked about this a lot with college football. There are certain keys that you look for when you want to bet on or against a team. And one big one for me is head coach, offensive coordinator, and quarterback continuity. And the fact that you have that here with Campbell, Rocco Becht, and Taylor Mauser all together with the best weapons. It's not like you took everybody from Iowa State, but you took the key pieces like Brett Eskelson and Chase Owell and Ben Bramer at tight end, who's like the 6'7 monster. You're going to see a lot more tight end sets than you have at Penn State in the past with what they want to do with this offense. And Beck, part of what derailed Iowa State so much last year was the injuries, and that Rocco Becht was playing through a shoulder injury for almost all season.
12: Yeah, that was going to be my question to you as somebody who has seen him up close, because statistically he has

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1: 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Here's Matt Brown, Wes Reynolds, and Kelly Bidlin.
2: Welcome to Long Shots. Kelly Bidlin, Wes Reynolds here. Matt Brown's got the week off. He is out doing some golfing himself, I'm sure, and then preparing himself for the British Open next week, where, of course, we'll be doing a little extra content like we've done for the past couple majors. Wes, my friend, how are you today?
3: I'm well, Kelly. I'm with Matt being out. I'm going to say I'm carrying.

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1: This is Zachary Cohen from the Hardwood Handicappers podcast, where I'm analyzing everything that you see in the NBA this offseason. The bombshell trade that sent Jaylen Brown to the Philadelphia 76ers, who now they are way up there on the Eastern Conference odds board in terms of winning the conference. They are in the mix in terms of winning the championship at 22-1. You have some players that can play on both ends of the floor. You have guys that can create their own shots. You have guys that can knock down threes, all of it. But for the Celtics, let's start with Paul George. This is still a player that can score efficiently, can make plays for others, and can defend. Last year, this team wins 56 games with Jaylen Brown, without Jason Tatum. Swap Tatum and Brown now, add Paul George, add Mitchell Robinson, who they just signed and really upgraded the center position. I just don't really see the panic in terms of this team not being a 55 to 60 win team again. From NBA free agency and trades to the upcoming summer league and futures betting values, follow Hardwood Handicappers throughout the offseason, wherever you get your podcasts and on the VSiN Watch app.
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5: Before we move off baseball, Mitch, is there anything else you wanted to add? I know Rookie of the Year was something that was on your radar as well here.
6: I don't think this is a bad bet. How about first baseman for the Colorado Rockies, TJ Rumfield? Bet him at 30-1 over the weekend. Cursory look, 20-1 is still out there. Maybe you can get a little bit, maybe you can still find 30-1. So he was the first NL rookie to win back-to-back Rookie of the Month honors, took that home in May and in June. That's how red hot he's been. He leads the NL with qualified rookies in a bunch of categories, batting average, on-base percentage among them. And when you compare him to the two guys at the top of the odds board, pardon me, one would be J.J. Weatherholt, who is the short shot. Now, he's odds on at minus 155. The other is Sal Stewart, plus 380 for the Reds. They're both having really nice seasons, right? Weatherholt is slashing 267, 361, 412. Stewart, 254, 339, 466. Rumfield has them beat, and kind of convincingly, with all three slash numbers, 301, 380, and 494. He is behind in home runs with 12 compared to 13 for Weatherholt and 17 for Stewart, but he has 11 more RBIs than Weatherholt, and he's trailing Stewart by 14. If he leads, like takes home that entire slash line,
5: yeah,
6: catches him in home runs and RBIs, this will be an award where team record will not matter. I thought 30-1. I still think 20-1 is worth a flyer on that kid.
5: Yeah, I think the one thing that I guess would worry me is like his advanced metrics kind of point to at some point somewhat regressing, right? I mean, his contact numbers haven't been good. So you do wonder if that starts to expire at some point. But I mean, inherently baseball, you can get a good, strong season and still get those. And his counting stats are pretty good as well. It doesn't, yeah, just because his profile set.

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1: So I really like the decision by Minnesota to buy low on Kyler Murray, basically playing for free this year. They didn't have to sacrifice other pieces on that roster. Minnesota, to me, I think a really, really good value at significant plus money to make the postseason. I think they could finish second in the NFC North.
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8: Stormy Bonantoni, Jonathan Von Tobel with you. We're live in downtown Las Vegas, Circa Resort and Casino, keeping tabs on our lone MLB game in action right now. The Brewers and St. Louis Cardinals head-to-head. Cards up 3-2 right now. Jacob Mizorowski giving up two homers today, a two-run shot earlier in the first inning, and then another solo shot a little bit later. He does have six Ks to this point. I need two more for my prop. Come on.
9: Yep, I will root, and I believe that you will win, but in a really good way, unlike the Americans, which, you know, that was all nonsense. We were sold a false bill of goods. You don't want to hit Yeah, we were. You don't want to hit the big breaking news really quick here?
8: Are you talking about the
9: breaking?
8: Yeah.
9: LeBron James has come to a handshake agreement with his new team. And details of the contract will be made public in the next 2 weeks, per sources.
8: And this report is from who?
9: Somebody or something called Emma Vance.
8: And not telling you the team.
9: Yeah, no. What do you need that? You need that? Come on now. What are we talking about? Don't worry. Details will be made public in the next 2 weeks. I forgot to add, this is actually the important part of it. This team will be an immediate contender.
8: Oh, yeah. Yeah, she's one of those, like, fake reporters,
9: That's an important detail, though, because he was considering signing with the Brooklyn Nets. But, you know, we have to make sure that they're going to be an immediate contender for LeBron, but could ultimately be his final year or penultimate year.
8: Good Lord. Whenever anything of substance comes from the LeBron James saga, we will certainly be sure to let you know. We'll have best bets coming up in about 15 minutes to round out the show today. But with Big 12 Media Days getting underway today, college football is certainly on the brain. This is the start of talking season for college football. And as we've talked about today, kind of previewing this segment, there are a lot of new faces in new places in terms of head coaches. Yesterday, we were discussing some of those quarterbacks that are with new programs this year in terms of head coaches. 33 FBS programs with new head men in charge, the bulk among Power Four conferences as well, with 17, six in the SEC alone. The SEC and Big Ten Media Days will be later on this month, but I'll admit, and I've said this to you before, the Big Ten, because I, as a college football sideline reporter at ESPN,

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2: 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Naomi Osaka and Carolina Muhova on serve in the first set, 4-4. It's a dogfight. And by the way, this is a tweet that I thought we'd get. Brian Moranian says, what could go wrong? Gill and Drew on the same tennis pick and Pogačar never crashed. I smell a live bet rolled over into a no bet. Yeah, I thought the same. I'm like, don't say Pogačar never crashed. Don't say that out loud. And then it happened. And then who knows what could happen?
5: Yeah.
2: It hasn't happened. Just to clarify. Okay. Kelly. Make miss playoffs. Did we have a bit of numbers game? What's the ruling on what just happened at the end of the last segment? It just occurred to me at the end of the segment. I was like, oh, we're doing this make miss playoffs. I can like invite Mark because we're doing it anyway.
5: Sure.
2: Does that count? Does that count as the first ever on air decline of an invitation?
5: I think it does.
2: In the history of a numbers game?
5: I think it does. Might.
2: Yeah. Yeah. He had a hard out, man. Mark's wife was like, you gotta go, man.
5: Mark's a popular guy. I'm big on our regular schedule, so you see the same numbers game guests, but I lock them in at the beginning of whatever season. I lock them into a day and time, and just it makes it easier on everybody. It's kind of the regular schedule, right? And Mark, also the first one in a while, Gil, that had to call an audible after setting his locked in time in the third hour, had to tell me 8:30 was the latest he could go.
2: Oh, okay.
5: Yeah.
2: All right.
5: He's a busy man. Basewinner.com.
2: Busy man. Man's got things to do.
5: Yeah.
2: Let's talk about these make miss in Major League Baseball.
5: I'm going to jump the gun real quick, Gil, because I'm going to get this out of the way. You wanted to see.

0: Indianapolis Colts after a bye week. That would be a spot. I'd look later in the season, you know, for argument's sake, because I have concerns about whether or not Rodgers is going to stay healthy for the entire season for the Pittsburgh Steelers. But I'd also look at week 14 home Monday Night Football against Pittsburgh, to where if, you know, late in the year, you think, and I don't think this is going to be a 13 win season for Jacksonville by any stretch of the imagination, but those would be two games outside of opening week against Cleveland, week eight against Indy, week 14 against Pittsburgh, both home games, one on a Monday night.
1: Yeah, that stretch there to finish the season, Texans, Cowboys, Commanders, and Colts, three of those four on the road here. And that leads me to my final question for you. The Texans are plus $1.10 at DraftKings to win the division. Jaguars at plus +245. In your eyes, is that accurately priced as we sit here in the preseason?
0: I think it's probably a little off. I mean, I do. I mean, I have concerns about, after what we saw last year from Jacksonville, do we take a little bit of a step back year two with Liam Cohen? I really do. If you get, you know, if things get answered to the positive when you're looking at it within that division, say for Daniel Jones and the Indianapolis Colts at quarterback, CJ Stroud and the Houston Texans at quarterback, like, Houston to me is really good. The problem is I don't know what you're going to get from Stroud. From Jacksonville here is, I think you saw all the success. Everyone celebrated, loved the messaging from Liam Cohen down there in Jacksonville, but now you got to go out there, and it's easier to make that initial impression. It's a little bit more difficult to make that impression stick. So do we see a little bit of regression from Jacksonville year two?
1: Yep. Again, they only play one true home game from weeks 4 through 11 to the Everbank Stadium renovation. So that seating will be reduced to about 42,000. 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
6: 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And somebody said this, which makes me believe their team is a lock to go under the win total. We'll tell you what team it is and how we're going to play it. So don't miss it. It's Money Moves, 11-1 Pacific, 2-4 Eastern, only on VSiN, the Sports Betting Network.
7: This is Zachary Cohen from the Hardwood Handicappers podcast, where I'm analyzing everything that you see in the NBA this offseason. The bombshell trade that sent Jaylen Brown to the Philadelphia 76ers, who now they are way up there on the Eastern Conference odds board in terms of winning the conference. They are in the mix in terms of winning the championship at 22-1. You have some players that can play on both ends of the floor. You have guys that can create their own shots. You have guys that can knock down threes, all of it. But for the Celtics, let's start with Paul George. This is still a player that can score efficiently, can make plays for others, and can defend. Last year, this team wins 56 games with Jaylen Brown, without Jason Tatum. Swap Tatum and Brown now, add Paul George, add Mitchell Robinson, who they just signed and really upgraded the center position. I just don't really see the panic in terms of this team not being a 55-60 win team again. From NBA free agency and trades to the upcoming summer league and futures betting values, follow Hardwood Handicappers throughout the offseason, wherever you get your podcasts and on the VSiN Watch app.
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0: organizations say and what organizations eventually do. And so, like, historically speaking, when you look at the Minnesota Twins, who, listen, I have a slanted view because even though they just took 2 or 3 from the New York Yankees before that series, the Yankees were 22-3 in the last 25 games against the Minnesota Twins. Anytime the Yankees need to win a series, it happens to be the Minnesota Twins. So could they win this division? Yeah, based on the offense, based on the fact that I do think, listen, they'll get Buxton back. He's an unbelievable outfielder. We know that. He loves being a Minnesota Twin, but he goes on the IL. That was expected to be. There's young players to like on that team to where you think offensively what you think is sustainable. I'm just curious with all like the news about some of the guys they could potentially pair off. And I bring up, you know, the guy that's been on the IL, Ryan Jeffers, their catcher. Is that a guy that eventually gets moved and gets paired off by Minnesota because they're looking at it and saying to themselves, we're really not a true contender. It'd be great to make the playoffs, but, you know, we don't necessarily think we're a true contending team in the American League. Let's take advantage of that marketplace and try and strengthen our organization on the whole.
1: Going to be fun to watch. And oh, by the way, Jose Ramirez on the mend here for the Cleveland Guardians. They do have one of the deepest starting rotations and bullpens, not only in the division, but also looking at where their prognosis is from an offensive standpoint. They have actually treaded water decently, knowing how important Jose Ramirez is not only to them offensively in the middle of the lineup, but his defense that he brings. It has been a gaping hole there with Gabriel Arias at the hot corner. This is a division that feels like year in and year out, Moose, comes down to the final week, yeah, if not the final weekend of the regular season the last decade. We are in for a true 3, maybe 4-team race if Detroit continues to ascend at the rate they have since June 1st. We are nearly ascended to college football season. Week 0 is almost here. Not too early to take a look at some Heisman odds. And Tim Murray has a take from his college football betting podcast.
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4: 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Back alongside Mark Melusis, Jensen Lewis here with you. It is a hump day edition of VSiN by the Books, but we are getting ever so close to football season. That means the college football season is on the horizon. That's where we start today's edition of the Daily Docket.
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4: Well, if not for the World Cup, in the world's edition of football, you can get your fix every single week with one of the great podcasts we have here on the network, the College Football Betting Podcast, of course, from our great friend and co-host of VSiN Primetime, as well as the VSiN Morning Line, none other than Tim Murray. It has been billed as the year of the quarterback coming into this 2026 season, Moose. And Tim has some great insight mentioning some of the Heisman long shots he may be looking at down the board.
6: I have been calling it the year of the quarterback. The quarterbacks in this year's college football are going to be phenomenal, at least on paper, whether, you know, I mean, people listening know, but, you know, you start with Arch Manning, Dante Moore, Julian Sayin, Trinidad Chambliss, Josh Hoover, the list goes on and on. So look, you'll probably hear me make a case for a couple of guys further down the list, whether it be a Devin Dampier at Utah. I mean, heck, I'm looking at it right now. You've got Kevin Jennings, a multi-year starter at 74-1 to win the Heisman Trophy. You've got Avery Johnson, a multi-year starter at 80-1. And I'm not saying those guys are going to win it, but, you know, it does. I hate the word value, but it does feel like as you look up and down this board, you could really convince yourself on some big name quarterbacks at some big prices right now.
4: Really good stuff there from Tim. The College Football Betting Podcast. Please like and follow wherever you get your podcasts. Okay, the way too early, as some like to say, Heisman Trophy odds here. Not a surprise at the top with CJ Carr of the Fighting Irish and Notre Dame. Shop around for your best price, seeing a circuit plus 750. He is 7-1 at DraftKings. Arch Manning, of course, with a very loaded and high-octane Texas Longhorn offense at 8-1. Those are your only single digits here, Moose. Then it gets to 10-1 with Dante Moore coming back to Oregon. Sky-high expectations for the Ducks out in the Pacific Northwest. Julian Sayin of the Ohio State is around 12-1, 13-1. I wanted to start, though, with the first non-quarterback on this list, and that, of course, is star wide receiver Jeremiah Smith. The lowest number I've seen is 13-1. He is 14-1.

0: you know, Jeremiah Smith, an easy understanding of why he is that far up the odds board. Two other guys I'm going to throw at you. And of course, replacing Fernando Mendoza at Indiana, the national champions, going to be tough to do. But hey, you get Josh Hoover, one of the great transfers coming over from TCU. You know that Kurt Cignetti and that crew is a very pass-friendly, balanced attack offense. A classic good player in a good spot at a fair price. I mean, 15-1, obviously for a team that's going to have sky high expectations trying to defend the national title.
1: It is, you know, and maybe they're Indiana fans and easy team to root for. If I wasn't there for the wedding, I'm not going to be there for the funeral. And I'm not telling you that Josh Hoover is going to be a disaster this year for Indiana. I just have a hard time envisioning back-to-back Heisman Trophy winners being Indiana Hoosiers. That's all. I mean, maybe I'm proven wrong, but I need a little bit more than 15-1 in the marketplace, Jensen, to get behind him. And I love what Cignetti has done, world of NIL, and love the way that he holds his team accountable, and they've invested in success and everything, and he a football lifer. I mean, it's just great. It's the stuff that movies are made of. But, you know, I'd be more interested in Dante Moore. I'd be more interested in Trinidad Chambliss, either of the two Ohio State players, than I would Josh Hoover from Indiana.
0: I totally get it. I understand. Thank God Wes Reynolds isn't until the end of this program, so he doesn't hear some of that Indiana Hoosier slander from Mark Melusis. No, totally get it. Understand. But boy, it is great to start talking some college football. Week zero will be here before you know it. End of the first half of the Major League regular season will be this Sunday, but some Wednesday leans that we might have next in the Daily Diamond.
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5: 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Ryan O'Hearn blasted three home runs, drove in a franchise record 10 RBI as the Pirates pound the Braves 12-4. Today, it is Grant Holmes for the Braves, minus 102 against Jared Jones of the Pirates, minus 118 at PNC Park in Pittsburgh. With your action update, Mike Sennett on VSiN, the Sports Betting Network.
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0: It is just like, oh, you get your foot stepped on. And I get it. There's cleats. I get it that, you know, there's not a lot of a protection in some of those spots. But it almost looks like you get a drive-by nick of a guy. Maybe it has a shoulder into you a little bit. We're not talking about forearm shiver that we see for a quarterback and he gets jackknifed into the ground. These guys should enter for Oscar awards every year. Some of the flopping is the most ridiculous stuff I have ever seen and not needed. When you're rolling around on the ground after someone breathed on you and you felt that you got hit in a way that was ridiculous, I can't stand that crap. It's one of the worst things I've seen. And that's the one part of the World Cup and even international soccer period that we need to get rid of. If you go down and you flop, you should be suspended. That deserves a red card. Not what Flo Balogun had. That's one of those ancillary things. It happened. They were both going for the ball. You flop, you deserve a red card. Get the hell out of here. I don't need to see it anymore. That ends my TED Talk. All right. So best bets upcoming here. We will have some moves in a market here in the World Cup. We also have Dave, who has got his plays for the Genesis Scottish Open, and another great email from a viewer that will absolutely warm your heart. That in best bets and more next.
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7: Brewers swept a doubleheader for the Cardinals yesterday at Busch Stadium in St. Louis. Today, it's Kyle Harrison on the mound for the Brewers. He's a $1.31 favorite with an 8-1 record, a 2.82 ERA. Michael McGreevy for the Cardinals plus 109, 8 under the total. Davis Martin pitches for its 10th win of the season with the White Sox as they host the Red Sox at Wright Field as a $1.31 favorite. Martin 9-3 with a 3.08 ERA. Colin Ray with the Cubs minus 102 of the Orioles minus 118. NASCAR, Ryan Blaney, Joey Logano, Austin Cindric all 10-1 and with the Quaker State 400 at the Echo Park Speedway in Atlanta Sunday. Brad Keselowski 14-1, William Byron 16-1. With your action update, Mike Sennett on VSiN, the Sports Betting Network.
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11: 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I'm going to go with Drake May at 6-1, more likely to hit 35 passing touchdowns.
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0: Yeah, Jake Knapp, I was surprised to get him a little bit of that spot. I think maybe it's the injury, so that's why you see the drift there. But he looks like he's knocked the rust off, so I think he's going to surprisingly go well this week.
1: Brother, we always appreciate you. I know you have a Jesper Svensson at 200-1 on Caesars as your final play on that card. 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Buddy, excited to talk the Open with you next week. Have a great rest of your week. We'll talk soon.
0: You bet, guys. Thank you guys for having me.
1: There he is, co-host of the Long Shots podcast, Wes Reynolds, here on Wednesdays, as he always is. That's going to do it for us on the Hump Day edition of VSiN by the Books. Big one on tap tomorrow. We got a visit from the fearless leader of this program. Dave Ross going to chime in on not only the Scottish Open, got kind of a big UFC card he wants to talk about, too. He will be joining us, nice, as will the maestro Mike Palm in his customary pose, pressing three and so much more. But up next, it's a numbers game with Gil Alexander and Kelly Bidlin. Chris the Bear Felica going to get his World Cup plays. Paul Spohr on his MLB best bets. Todd Wishnev breaks down his early bets in the NFL. And I'm going to join at 10:15. Keep it locked here at VSiN, the Sports Betting Network.
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0: spot with Cole here, but maybe I'll trust the Rays on the money line. I'd love to see lineups first to see how right-handed heavy that Aaron Boone goes. So that's a lean for me. And then I would also look at the Diamondbacks to bounce back a little bit. A little laid an egg last night in San Diego. So I think Arizona, maybe a little buy low spot for them too on the money line.
1: Jensen, super appreciate it, man. Thank you so much. We'll all be listening tomorrow to Buy the Books.
0: Thanks, boys. Talk to you soon.
1: Jensen Lewis, everybody, at JLew50. That's JLEW50, spelled out on Twitter. We'll come back. Kelly, I'm excited. The Sabermetric All-Stars 2026 Midseason Edition. 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
9: I think they did what they had to compete with LIV, but now that LIV is going away, I think moving towards a different format, guys, what this is going to do is no more of these no-cut events. It's going to be 120-player fields as opposed to these like 72. There's going to be cuts in all of these. There's going to be more tournaments with bigger prize pools attached. Yeah, you might not get everybody every single week, Wes, but you will get more players kind of dipping in and dipping and out, and so we won't have these tournaments where you and I and Kelly come on here and go, well, nobody's playing this tournament. There'll be more incentive for some of these guys to play some of these tournaments they haven't in years past. Hats off for the tour for not sitting on the fact that LIV's going away and just going, oh, okay, well, we got rid of those guys, good on us. From what I'm seeing, it does seem like it's good changes in my opinion.
8: 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It's all on Long Shots. 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

0: should go on the crescendo. So those guys, when they're starting moving forward, look at what the lines are, see how much of this is really incorporated in those lines. In other words, if you are getting favorable lines on these guys, it means that most of what I just talked about isn't getting factored in. Obviously, you can't do it all in a vacuum, but think of Brian Wu and Jesus Luzardo, Mariners and Phillies respectively, as bet on guys coming up as the season progresses. I will have the single biggest overperformer starting pitching in the Sabermetric All-Stars on the other side, and this makes those two underperformers look lame by comparison. Watch this next.
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0: was Rory top 10 plus 120. Love that bet. His finishes here at the Scottish Open last 3 years, T2, T4, and a win. So started with the top 10. Didn't know how I was going to round out the outright card, but did add him at 10-1 when it trickled out there yesterday. Wyndham Clark and Alex Fitzpatrick also outrights for me this week. Wyndham Clark, one of the hottest golfers, the hottest golfer in the world. Plenty of placements, plenty of matchups, everything up at VSiN.com.
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7: 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Ryan O'Hearn blasted three home runs, drove in a franchise record 10 RBI as the Pirates pound the Braves 12-4. Today, it is Grant Holmes for the Braves, minus 102 against Jared Jones of the Pirates, minus 118 at PNC Park in Pittsburgh. With your action update, Mike Sennett on VSiN, the Sports Betting Network.
8: 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So don't miss it. It's Money Moves, 11-1 Pacific, 2-4 Eastern, only on VSiN, the Sports Betting Network.
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0: LeBron's odds next team, DeMar DeRozan, coach of the year. 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
0: Back on a numbers game, Gil Alexander, live from San Francisco this week, last week as well. Do one more week from San Francisco here at some point in the summertime. Be back in Vegas eventually, where Kelly Bidlin is at the Circa Resort Casino, downtown Las Vegas, VSiN Studios, where, look, he's under the lights, staring into TV screens, blinded by the lights. What are you watching currently, Kelly?
14: I got Fritz and Zverev on. Yeah.
0: Fritz and Zverev. Zverev wins the first set. They're on serve in the second. Fritz had a medical timeout at some point in the second, I'm being told. Lovely. Lovely. Meanwhile, it's hot.
14: It's like 91 degrees.
0: Meanwhile, we got the text from the tweet rather from

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12: 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It's Gil Alexander in San Francisco this week. Kelly Bidlin back in Vegas. Kelly, you doing okay back there? You all right? Yeah.
13: Doing great. It's good to have Danny back today. Tell you that much.
12: Crew not giving you a hard time or anything?
13: Yeah. No, they haven't yelled at me in at least 30 minutes.
12: Okay. We get tweets beating the book. By the way, Todd Wishnev standing by. Pat Montefort, I have the Sox at 40-1. I assume he means for the month of July, Red Sox. and own Brian Wu in fantasy. And I hope you're right, because he's

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8: It is a numbers game, live from both San Francisco and Las Vegas, through the power of modern technology. How about that, Kelly Binlin?
9: Yeah.
8: Can we just once again shout out Alex Blowers for this wonderful shot that he's put together here in the Bay?
9: Did a pretty good job. Pretty good job. Darnell, good job directing. Chris Foster getting you set up today, or every day. We almost
8: some
9: forgot
8: might
9: today,
8: even.
9: Actually.
8: Some might even, yeah, he almost did. Chris Foster almost forgot. Some might even say, Kelly Binlin, that this shot is more pristine than our shot in the studio. Some might say that.
9: Some might say that. Yes, they might. They might.
8: They might. I don't know, I think at their own peril, but they might. Let's recap the bets. Oh, first of all, Ayaoya on Twitter, Ayaoya S69. Pie in the sky. See, I have to sort of decipher this. Pie in the sky. 8 wishing, I think it was a typo, wishing for a massive heat wave to plague Sinner, or is this his tournament to lose? Well, it's his tournament to lose, but it's getting a little hotter at Wimbledon. So, yeah, I don't know. I mean, it's the only thing they can beat him.
9: Brought that up to Drew yesterday. It was 94 on the forecast Fahrenheit, 94 degrees Fahrenheit in London for Friday.
8: in center on the center scale. So there's Kelvin, there's Celsius, and there's Fahrenheit. And then I think there's center temperature scale also. That's like 107, right?
9: 94, right. Exactly. Like yes. Thank you for doing the conversion. Yeah. I think you're
8: bad.
9: You know what? It has come down. I'm seeing 88 now for Friday.
8: Okay. Then he's
9: fine. A little bit better.
8: Then he's fine. By the way, tennis today, 0-3. Not good. Not great, Bob. Not great. Both of the dogs on the ladies' side fell in straight sets. And then Taylor Fritz, way ahead of the final price on CLV. You know what they say about CLV. Throw it in the CLV trash can out there in Vegas.
9: Dude, they were showing some younger pictures of Taylor Fritz earlier. My God. I know we haven't brought this up in a while, but how much him and Joe Cirolla look alike. It is incredible. So you see pictures of him when he's younger. They're like the same guy.
8: Wasn't that the very first thing that came out of my mouth to Cirolla? Yeah. I go, who do people say you look like? And he's like, I don't know. I go, Taylor Fritz.
9: Mm-hmm.
8: Well, Taylor Fritz has done better so far than Cirolla has with the earnings on the ATP tour, but Cirolla still has time.
9: Good point. Yeah. And I have a follow-up to that. Arthur Ferry, okay? How about a little before this week and after this week, or right now with Arthur Ferry? Before this week, he was the world number 114th ranked player, okay? He had zero career ATP semifinals, 883,000 career earnings. Today, as of today, he's up to world number 36. He's the fifth British player ever to make a semifinal and has made $1.2 million this week. That
8: good
9: from Fanatics.
8: For him. Good on him, man. It's amazing. And like I said, we got a question earlier. What was his price to win the quarter? I have no idea. He's the British number two, right? He's the British number two, Jack Draper being number one by far. But Ferry out of nowhere to get to the quarters here at Wimbledon. He will take on Sasha Zverev in one semi. And then, of course, it's going to be Jannik Sinner against Novak Djokovic in the main event in the other semi. Those are on Friday. The women's semis are tomorrow, and that will be Karolina Muchova against Coco Gauff. The other one is Marta Kostyuk against Linda Noskova. So that's it. We're going to have a brand new winner on the women's side who's never won Wimbledon before. In fact, three of the four have never won a slam before. Talk about Muchova, Kostyuk, and Noskova. Then on the men's side, you have three slam winners now in Sinner, Djokovic, the most, of course, at 24. Sinner with multiple. Sasha Zverev having won this French Open past. And Arthur Ferry. So it's incredible.
9: Incredible.
8: Good on him, man. Yeah. Life-changing money for that kid.
9: That's right.
8: It's awesome.
9: Always, so you know, great. It doesn't matter what sport you're watching, what level. Like that, you get stories like this. It's just great.
8: And it's also, and we've said this, you, Matt, and I used to talk about this on Primetime Action more than you and I talk about it on a numbers game. But I do think that it's perceived as gauche in both tennis broadcast and golf podcast to talk about money.
9: Yeah.
8: Right? We don't talk about it in team sports because it's teams and we have these allegiances to teams. And we don't, you know, there's an old clip of Joe Theismann before Super Bowl 17 in the huddle with his fellow skins. And he's talking about, this is a championship and it means 70,000 big ones for all of us. Like that was a thing he said right before they got on the field, before Super Bowl 17 in January of 1983. I don't think that tennis and golf broadcasts talk enough about money. And I think they should sort of get rid of the whole gauche thing and lean into it. Because for a guy like Ferry, it means a lot. In golf, when somebody's standing over a putt, I think fans want to know that kind of thing, you know? So no, maybe not to win it, but the difference between second and third, sometimes they talk about it, sometimes they don't. They should talk about it more.
9: How about Ben Coles hit that shot into the water on 18 and then missed his par putt to bring him from... Well, let's pretend he went on to win. To bring him from that to a T3, that cost him $1.1 million for a guy that has not made much money on the PGA Tour.
8: Yeah, so, I mean,
9: you're absolutely right. It's Yeah, definitely something Matt was always passionate about or is always passionate about. And, yeah, it doesn't get talked enough on broadcast. Like, sorry, especially for individual sports. Like, it's different. I think team is a little.

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2: Hey, it's Jonathan Von Tobel from Pod to the Futures, where I asked Mitch Moss if he would bet the Golden State Warriors if LeBron James and Anthony Davis joined the team.
3: There are too many ifs with that Golden State roster for me to really get involved. The number would have to blow my mind for me to get down on it. To me, it's still a big if whether or not they're actually going to pull this off. And that if they do, I think the entire key to the team is not the health of Anthony Davis. To me, it's going to be the health of Steph Curry. If Steph Curry is going to play 70-plus games, and you would assume that LeBron's going to be there pretty much the entire time, along with Draymond and AD, I want those two guys to give me 140 games in the regular season next year combined. But if Steph's not healthy, it will not matter. If he plays 29 games next year, 41 games, the Warriors will have no chance to do anything. To me, he's the absolute catalyst of this team still. But do I want to bet on a team thinking that they absolutely have to have him and AD healthy to have any chance in the Western Conference? I really don't. So I'm not going to.
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2: Chase Burns on the mound today for the Cincinnati Reds. He's 10-1 with a 2.40 ERA -137 against the Phillies at the Great American Ballpark. Foster Griffin 9-2 for the Nationals this season, 2.87 ERA, $1.36 favorite against the Astros. And Spencer Arrighetti today at Nationals Park, 9-flat the total. Jeffrey Springs for the A's +135 underdog against the Tigers, -163 at Comerica Park, 8.5 over the total. Final tune-up prior to next week's Open Championship. Scotty Scheffler, the +490 favorite to win the Scottish Open at the Renaissance Club. Rory McIlroy +960. John Rahm +1275. 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
8: Welcome back to Prop Points. Joining us now on the Progressive Guest Line is our good friend Len Hochberg. He runs all of our golf coverage over at RotoWire. 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You can follow him on Twitter at Len Hochberg, and you can listen to him right now here on Prop Points. Len, welcome. How are you, my friend?
9: Doing well, guys. Thanks for having me.
8: You betcha. Because this upcoming tournament for the PGA Tour is in Scotland, we get both PGA Tour golfers, LIV golfers as well. It's not a major yet. We still get LIV golfers. It's because they can play on the European Tour.
9: Absolutely. Yeah, this does not happen. I don't know if it has happened. Well, LIV golfers have not played in a PGA Tour sanctioned event since LIV evolved in 2020. But they will this week through their DP World Tour affiliation, much talked about. John Rahm has paid his fines. He's now eligible to play. So John Rahm will be in the field. Tyrrell Hatton will be in the field. Five other LIV golfers will be in the field alongside Scottie Scheffler, Rory McIlroy. This is what everybody wants. And, say it along with us, the best golfers playing together more often. And that's what we have this week. And then we'll have that full on next week at the Open Championship.
10: Len, I'm going to try to find a way to put a more creative spin on our weekly song and dance when Scottie Scheffler is in the tournament. We need to address it, of course. He is the favorite, +490 over at DraftKings. He's going to cost you $14,000 if you want to get him in your DK DFS lineup. But my question to you is, like, how high does Scottie Scheffler have to finish to pay off that price? You know, even if he doesn't win, if he finishes third, if he finishes fourth, is that enough to justify a $14,000 investment?
9: Yeah, I mean, that's an age-old

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2: 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And somebody said this, which makes me believe their team is a lock to go under the win total. 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So don't miss it. 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
7: Welcome back into Prop Points here on the Sports Betting Network. Nick Whalen, Jeff Erickson, hanging out with you, bringing you up to the top of the hour. Money Moves, of course, coming your way next. We will finish out the show, Jeff, as we often do, breaking down the MLB card. Just one day game on the slate today. That is Blue Jays Giants out in San Francisco, 3:45 p.m. Eastern, first pitch. We do have Toronto as a road favorite, minus 122 on the money line. Totals all the way down at 7 for Dylan Cease going up against Logan Webb.
8: Yeah, and this is interesting because we have a very similar situation from yesterday. Jacob Mizorowski did not have the highest strikeout prop on the board, and in fact, it was a full two strikeouts lower than it was in his previous start against the Reds at 7.5. He eclipsed it easily, got to 11 yesterday afternoon. It was very nice for us there. I always look at the Dylan Cease prop whenever strikeout prop whenever he's slated to start. It's got Why not? He's got a 36.7% K percentage. It's a higher K rate at home than on the road, but still very high at 12.8 Ks per nine. The Giants are not a big strikeout team, so it's very similar to the Cardinals yesterday. Giants' K percentage is 21% at home versus righties is 20.1%, 28th in baseball. Last 30, it's 19.7%, 25th in baseball. But it doesn't matter. I don't think it does, at least. Dylan Cease has hit that 7 Ks in his last 10 starts. An eight plus in eight of his last 10. So my bet here is Dylan Cease over 6.5 strikeouts. It's minus 153 at DK. If you want to play the 7.5 and get a better payout, it's plus 125 at Circa is the best price. Maybe ladder up that way to try to get both there. But yeah, I really like the Dylan Cease strikeout prop for today.
7: Yeah, Blue Jays still very much in it in the AL wildcard race, despite being 11.5 back in the AL East. Giants start to get late early.

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2: 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Ryan O'Hearn blasted 3 home runs, drove in a franchise record 10 RBI as the Pirates pound the Braves 12-4. Today, it is Grant Holmes for the Braves, minus 102 against Jared Jones of the Pirates, minus 118 at PNC Park in Pittsburgh. 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
1: This is Zachary Cohen from the Hardwood Handicappers podcast, where I'm analyzing everything that you see in the NBA this offseason. The bombshell trade that sent Jaylen Brown to the Philadelphia 76ers, who now they are way up there on the Eastern Conference odds board in terms of winning the conference. They are in the mix in terms of winning the championship at 22-1. You have some players that can play on both ends of the floor. You have guys that can create their own shots. You have guys that can knock down threes, all of it. But for the Celtics, let's start with Paul George. This is still a player that can score efficiently, can make plays for others, and can defend. Last year, this team wins 56 games with Jaylen Brown, without Jason Tatum. Swap Tatum and Brown now, add Paul George, add Mitchell Robinson, who they just signed and really upgraded the center position. I just don't really see the panic in terms of this team not being a 55 to 60 win team again. From NBA free agency and trades to the upcoming summer league and futures betting values, follow Hardwood Handicappers throughout the offseason, wherever you get your podcasts and on the VSiN Watch app.
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5: What can I say? I mean, these are kind of moments that I still play tennis for, and for sure. I wish it was finals, you know, so I don't need to worry about how the body will feel tomorrow, but... I'm happy. I'm happy that I won. Yeah.
6: So good. That is the 39-year-old and 8-time Wimbledon champ Novak Djokovic after what was a grueling five-hour and 15-minute win over Felix Auger-Aliassime on Tuesday. That win now sets up a semifinal against the young gun, Jannik Sinner. To help us break it all down, talk all things All England Club, Mitch Michaels joins us again here on the Progressive Guest Line, host of the Inside In podcast. You can also catch him on Betting Weekly with our boy Nigel Seeley. Before we get into the semis, though, what did you think of the old-timer surviving what is the longest quarterfinal in Wimbledon history yesterday?
7: Well, first of all, thanks for having me, Stormy and Jonathan. That was crazy. That was unassailably one of the best things I've ever seen. It was his longest Wimbledon match. He's already got every record in the books, and he's still going against the player in Felix Auger-Aliassime, who's great himself, but there's nobody like him. He hasn't had one slippage in his fitness, and he's pushing 40, which is remarkable. And I've never seen an athlete in any sport lock in and focus on the task at hand better than Novak Djokovic. So I don't know what more you can say. It's just a special time to be able to watch him play tennis. And however long it lasts, he's a real threat to keep going. But it was one of the most amazing things I've seen in sports. So that's my hyperbole for the day.
8: How negative is this situation for him? We're looking at DraftKings right now. Sinner's minus 435, plus 326 coming back on Djokovic. Is there a chance the market is maybe over-factoring what he just went through? Is there enough time to rest that you would assume that he is at full strength by the time he hits the grass out there when he plays Sinner?
7: Well, getting the extra day off is huge for him. The semifinal schedule lucked out for him that they played on Tuesday and that they have that extra day till the Friday semis. That will help. It was always going to be tough to beat Jannik Sinner in this tournament. We know Sinner had his issues at Roland Garros with the heat. The conditions are cooler. I like Djokovic on grass against anybody else. It's a tough spot for him, but I do think there's a little bit of inflation. Also, with how it went last year, Djokovic kind of went out with a whimper, but he admitted that his body wasn't in the place it should have been. So I think I'm with you, Jonathan. I think the market should be a little closer, but Sinner deserves to be the favorite based on what he's done and how the conditions suit his game.

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3: Back here on Money Moves, VSiN, the Sports Betting Network. Stormy Bonantoni, Jonathan Von Tobel with you. Heavy Big 12 day with media days going on right now. Have a couple more sound bites we want to play you guys. Some interesting conversation topics coming out of yesterday. I'm sure we'll have some more sound for tomorrow as well coming out of today's area. But earlier this week, in addition to the conversations that we've had about new head coaches, we talked about quarterbacks that are in new places, because that's one of the biggest changes in college football over the last handful of years, is just how much roster turnover we have, who's going to be the biggest portal acquisition at quarterback different teams can get. One that you even mentioned had you'd forgot about, or maybe you didn't even realize, was that DJ Lagway was the new quarterback at Baylor this year. And he spoke with On3's Andy Staples yesterday about the opportunity to go through an offseason healthy.
6: Yeah, the biggest difference for me is really, you know, I'm just blessed, you know, to be in the situation I am, you know, having an off season, being healthy, you know, just working on things that I've been having the opportunity to work on since my freshman year, that things I need to clean up. So I'm excited to really go out there and put it all together. It's gonna be fun.
7: How different was this off season from last year? Because I remember, like, you were putting out Instagram videos basically when you could throw, and everybody's just waiting, saying, okay, what's DJ doing today? How much has that changed?
6: It's been a roller coaster. It's been different, and I'm thankful for it. And just being able to get on the field and practice, make plays, make mistakes, learn from them in practice, and being able just to build chemistry with my teammates. And I've been tremendously thankful for that, working on things that I've necessarily haven't had the chance to work on, you know, so I'm excited. It's going to be fun.
3: He also said he's in the best place he's ever been mentally and physically, building relationships with his teammates in the offseason. Another thing, because he had been rehabbing so much, he hadn't really had the chance to do this time of year in seasons past. How big of a difference do you think that could make for him?
8: I mean, if he is as good as we expected, then it could make all the difference in the world, right? I mean, the expectation after his first year we saw him, and while he had completed less than 60% of his passes, 9.8 yards per attempt, 12 touchdowns through the air, he looked like he was going to be the real deal. And then you have the offseason that you do, you get injured. It was like right before camp. Is that what it was? It was floating around there. Maybe it was during camp, but either way, it was working its way back before the season started. Weren't sure if he's going to be fully healthy. It didn't look like that was the case. And then you come out, yards per attempt plummet from 9.8 to 6.7. The turnover worthy play skyrocket. The rate at which you commit them skyrocket. You throw 14 interceptions on 328 attempts. Like, that was just not good. And so you do wonder how much health was there. But I'll say this: when I was watching him, and I don't know if you felt the same way too, and obviously you're busy

0: 3 with a 3.08 ERA. Colin Ray with the Cubs, minus 102 of the Orioles, minus 118. NASCAR, Ryan Blaney, Joey Logano, Austin Cindric all 10-1 with the Quaker State 400. At the Echo Park Speedway in Atlanta Sunday, Brad Keselowski 14-1, William Byron 16-1. With your action update, Mike Sennett on VSIN, the Sports Betting Network.
1: On the next The Numbers Game, it is Thursday. You know what that means. Zach and Crack. Zach Cohen coming off a pretty fine Wimbledon. He's got tennis picks today. Anything left on his card at the All England Club, plus his thoughts on the NBA, World Cup, and beyond. Plus Crack, Bill Krakenberger, unscripted. Anything that's on his mind, sports betting and beyond. And of course, the World Cup quarterfinals begins today. Paul Carr is in the house. All of his plays in the quarters. It's A Numbers Game, 10 a.m. Eastern, right here at VSiN.
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0: season, and Drew Mestemaker, key among them, as you mentioned, at the quarterback position. He was highly sought after in the transfer portal, led FBS in passing yards. You're going to get him, who was essentially the best recruiting tool for you to bring over all of these other weapons. Caleb Hawkins at running back had 25 rushing touchdowns last year as a true freshman. He's only going to get better. Wyatt Young, third nationally in receiving yards, and most importantly, I think, yards after catch as well. The offense is, I think, similar to what I was just saying about Kansas State. I have a lot of confidence in the offense. Defensively, I'm a little bit curious, but even there, he brought over a lot of important pieces. I'll dovetail that into, real quickly, the Iowa State situation for Jimmy Rogers, though, because as I say, Matt Campbell took everybody good. Iowa State does not have one returning offensive or defensive starter in 2026.
1: I believe 49 total transfers.
0: Yeah,
1: that range.
0: It is going to be an uphill battle for this team. And there's no real star, like, going through their pieces. There's no real high-end talent. It's all guys you're hoping that'll take a step or that you can get more out of what they are.
1: They didn't have a single player on an all-conference team this year in the media days. So that kind of tells you about the unknown nature of this team. But I'll say this. I mean, we have seen at the very least at the beginning of seasons. Now, it doesn't really translate to the whole season because, again, if you don't have that much talent, you're going to get God. But at the beginning of seasons, we've seen transfer-heavy teams start out well and spring some upsets because there is no real continuity on film. You don't really know what you're going to get. You do have an idea. You have a sense of what a team is going to run, but you don't really know what the talent's going to be like all put together. So maybe they spring a cut, like, you know, maybe they spring some exciting, not upsets, but at least cover some numbers early on because they're a team that there is some unfamiliarity to it. But then outside of that, I mean, you look at that schedule. Once you get to Utah, you know, West Virginia at BYU, the schedule is really brutal for Iowa State on top of that. Even going out to Arizona, that's where I think you kind of draw the line. Maybe they're off to a good ATS start, but this looks like a bear of a schedule for a team that is really getting put back together from the bottom up.
0: And also listen about how we're talking about these two teams, Iowa State and Oklahoma State, that have the same win total. Like, I think so much higher of Oklahoma State, even though, speaking of the transfer portal, 87 new players in all for them. That ties Colorado's 2023 team for the most we've seen in the transfer portal era. But I have so much more faith in them being able to put it together than I do in the Cyclones.
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5: One final tune-up on the PGA Tour before next week's British Open. We head out to East Lothian for the Genesis Scottish Open this weekend. A little more intrigue than usual, too, with some extra LIV golfers in the field this week. We typically only see them at the major championships or the international offseason events, but with this week being co-sanctioned by the PGA and DP World Tour, we get those names out there. So to help us break it all down, excited to have Christopher Powers join us here on the Progressive Guest Line, Golf Digest senior writer, co-host of the Loop podcast. And with that in mind, Chris, what do you think of the top of the leaderboard here? We've got Scottie Scheffler, Rory McIlroy, and John Rahm now atop the board.
6: Yeah, very, very excited. Obviously, these next 2 weeks are always fun. Probably the best two-week stretch on the schedule. It'll be on early in the morning, which is nice. But as you mentioned, two names there, two names I thought we'd see doing battle, you know, every other week a few years ago. That's John Rahm and Scottie Scheffler. Unfortunately, that has not been the case with Rahm's move to LIV. Maybe in the near future, we might get that. But I do feel like we missed out on it for these last few years. So nice to see we're getting it over these next 2 weeks.
7: All right. What kind of course, what kind of golf? Is this just some classic links golf across the pond that we're expecting?
6: Not quite here. I mean, obviously it has some links stuff to it, but next week's going to be a lot different than this week. This Renaissance Club, I forget how you pronounce it. Don't quote me on that. Doesn't play like your typical links style golf course. And you've noticed that from the guys who've played well here. I think off the tee is actually pretty important at this off the tee is pretty important here. You know, obviously the turf's much different, so that's a factor, but I don't think it plays like the typical links style, and we've seen that from the guys who have played well here over the past few years.
5: From a weather standpoint, I know in calm years it's played pretty easy. If it's windy, the scores jump up significantly. What should we be expecting from that standpoint?
6: Yeah, I actually haven't even looked at the weather. I probably should have, but I would imagine a little bit of weather. There's always a little bit of weather over there. I think I heard for next week, it's pretty baked out over there right now, which should provide a nice test. We've seen the weather on the calmer side these 2 weeks, the last few years, which the scores have been super low. So I'm hoping for a little bit of weather this week and next, but from what I've heard, it's been hot over there and dry. So these courses should play how they're supposed to.
7: All right, well, let's talk about some names here. We'll start with some outrights. I think for you, Alex Fitzpatrick was near the top of the list. Why are we looking at Fitz?
6: Yeah, it's like a 2 month plus sample size now of really quality play. He and his brother have been having like a low Fitzpatrick off basically every time they play together. And since they won the Zurich, I think you could make a case that Alex has been, I don't know if better is the right word, but a little more consistent. And I would say especially so with his driver off the tee. And again, as I mentioned, I think that's going to be more important than you think this week. So I think you're getting maybe the slightly hotter Fitzpatrick brother right now at basically double the odds. I love them both over the next 2 weeks. I really like

0: Do we take anything from this as we head into next week?
1: Yeah, I mean, it has been a while since they played this Royal Birkdale. I haven't quite dove into, you know, all the video content of that golf course. If you go back to Birkdale, I mean, Jordan Spieth was in the mix. Obviously, Matt Kuchar, not super long hitters, great approach players. And again, this week, I just like guys who hit it long. I like a guy like Marco Penge, who's just back from a weird injury. He played well at the BMW International Open. So I think weirdly, you know, I mean, great drivers. They play well everywhere nowadays, especially the golf courses they play. I don't think that's going to translate to next week at Birkdale, though.
2: Chris, appreciate the breakdown today. Thank you so much for this. We'll talk to you soon.
1: Thanks, guys. Appreciate it.
2: Christopher Powers again. Make sure you check out all the work at Golf Digest. They do have a breakdown right now of their favorite plays, not only their outrights, but guys to fade right now, dark horses, all of that breakdown available up at Golf Digest. Your favorites, by the way, for the British Open coming up next week. Same top three as we have this week. Scottie Scheffler, 5-1. Rory McIlroy, +750. John Rahm, 16-1. Xander Schauffele and Tommy Fleetwood, both available at that 16-1 price as well. 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Anything about that conversation, whether or not it swayed you one way or another on a certain golfer, we will react to that when we return here on Money Moves. Also get into our best bets. We got to recap how things played out yesterday. And looking ahead to what's in pocket for today, our boys got a WNBA play coming up and a few Major League Baseball games we need to look at as well.
0: We also have to review Obsession together. On the air.
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7: Here we go. 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Mitch Moss along with Pauly Howard. We're live in downtown Vegas. Circa Resort Casino is your spot. A three-hour banger lined up today. Great guest on the program, Dallin Cuff, with a look at the quarterfinals in the World Cup coming up in 30 minutes. We will preview the Scottish Open with Jeff Seeley, Mike Palm on the program, Zach Cohen, tennis, and NBA, and Matt Eumanns a little bit later on in the show, a little bit of everything with him. Pauly, there is a phenomenal movie that is now 30 years old. It had an award, maybe multiple award-winning performances, including the leading actor, Nicolas Cage. I feel a little bit like him today in leaving Las Vegas. Not because of the drinking.
8: Sure.
7: But because this is day number 28, first time in a month, basically, that we don't have the World Cup. I don't like it. I have like the Nicolas Cage shakes from no World Cup action here.
8: Yeah, it was bad.
7: Yeah, you felt the same thing?
8: He needed the vodka immediately.
7: Oh, yeah.
8: How bad it was. Absolutely. I know. I'm going to miss it so much when it's gone.
7: Concur.
8: Coming, winding down, they did adjust the own goals for the tournament to 14.5. So we have 8 matches left. Will it be one more own goal? We've had the record already.
7: Imagine 14. If we don't now?
8: I know. 8 matches. You got to get one. Seems too easy. It's got to happen for one, right?
7: Yeah. I will say this. I know people, like the purists, they did not like expanding to 48 teams. I mean, I loved it.
8: It was gold.
7: I mean, you're going to get teams like Cape Verde in. Please give me more of that. And for that schedule that we had, where it was like, it felt like 2 weeks where it was 4 games every single day over the course of like 10 or 12 hours, and then 6 matches a day, 3 of them at the same exact time. And then we have just a phenomenal quarterfinals on paper, at least anyway. It was better than advertised.
8: We can still argue it's wide open.
7: I would agree.
8: Or there's good value. Even France to beat England in the exact 7-1. And France, I wouldn't be shocked if Norway goes to the final. France over Norway is 13-1. But Morocco is live. Maybe.
7: Those are good numbers, by the way. I saw a book last night that were way shorter than that.
8: Yeah. And England over France is 10-1. So even though France looks great, you know, even there's better numbers on Spain. And how do you fade Spain? They haven't allowed a goal yet. And they could knock out France. And Spain over Norway's 28-1. Well, Spain over England's 13-1. So some big numbers out there, even when we're down to the quarters.
7: Spain over England at 13-1 feels like a bet that I'm going to have to make.
8: Yeah, that's good.
7: That's a strong. I think I saw the best I saw when I looked last night specifically for that number was 11-1, and I did not bet it.
8: Yeah.
7: 13, now we're talking.
8: How about this? France, Argentina, Spain, Zverev and Sinner, all to advance, is plus 240.
7: Plus 240. Well, hold on a second
8: here.
7: It's
8: not bad.
7: You're going to be fun poisoned again? You want Arthur Ferry to go out? You're going to root against
8: this
7: guy?
8: Can you believe this?
7: No, I can't. Who can?
8: Zverev, he's $8. The guy's in the semifinals. He's got another home game. The whole crowd's...

0: And when it's all said and done and everyone's been killing Pelinka, maybe it's not that bad when you look at the finished product. Number one, I can't remember a team winning a playoff series and at the start, the entire starting five is gone, which certainly they won it without injuries, but the two best players didn't play. But they won a playoff series, and now everyone's gone. Hachimura goes to the Clippers. But they get Looney as a backup center. I'd rather have Ayton. But then they think they can get Kuminga.
1: Sure.
0: So now if you look at this finished product, I think they're going to be awesome offensively. I don't know what – it's going to be a lot of pressure on Kessler to protect the rim and to help out Reeves and Luka.
1: And he's got
0: to
1: play. That's the
0: Right. He only played five games last year. I know, but he's young. But they're going to be dangerous offensively you look at the finished product.
1: We brought on Anthony Irwin, who covers the Lakers like every day, last week. I completely agree with him. I think they're going to be a fun team to watch in the regular season. And 45 wins, that's worth a bet to me.
0: Yeah. All right. It's the same type of deal that he had in Dallas.
1: I agree. Similar. Yep.
0: Yeah, if he can deliver. 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
1: Dalen Cuff next on the World Cup. Where is the upset coming from in the quarters? We'll ask him on Follow the Money. It's VSiN, the Sports Betting Network.
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5: On the next A Numbers Game, it is Thursday. You know what that means. Zach and Crack. Zach Cohen coming off a pretty fine Wimbledon. He's got tennis picks today. Anything left on his card at the All England Club, plus his thoughts on the NBA, World Cup, and beyond. Plus Crack, Bill Krakenberger, unscripted. Anything that's on his mind, sports betting and beyond. And of course, the World Cup quarterfinals begins today. Paul Carr is in the house. All of his plays in the quarters. It's A Numbers Game, 10 a.m. Eastern, right here at VSiN.
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7: Chase Burns on the mound today for the Cincinnati Reds. He's 10-1 with a 2.40 ERA, -137 against the Phillies at the Great American Ballpark. Foster Griffin, 9-2 for the Nationals this season, 2.87 ERA, $1.36 favorite against the Astros. And Spencer Arrighetti today at Nationals Park, 9 flat the total. Jeffrey Springs for the A's, +135 underdog against the Tigers, -163 at Comerica Park, 8.5 over the total. 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Rory McIlroy, +960. 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
1: More World Cup action here. No action today, unfortunately. First time in 28 days, but we go out to the Progressive guest line. We will discuss the quarterfinals, which will begin tomorrow. France and Morocco. Dallin Cuff has been awesome on this show, other shows throughout the entire tournament, and he joins the Progressive guest line right now. He's with Turner Sports. Hey, Dallin, thanks for the time today. How are you?
11: Fellas, I'm in withdrawal. Like, we had almost a month of just nonstop action. It's been weird to not have a game to watch today. I'm excited for the quarterfinals.
1: It's funny. That's exactly how we started the show today. It doesn't feel right. We need some games here. What was going on in your brain when you were watching that debacle on Monday night?
11: Oh, boy. So there was a lot happening there. First of all, my wife, who played college soccer, we were in Charleston visiting her family. And they a lot of her friends came down, too. So I was forced to watch this game in a party atmosphere that I said I didn't want to be at initially, because it could go south.
0: Yeah.
11: 60 seconds in, I was like, this is not good. I mean, Matt Freeze had an insane save with 57 seconds into the game that I was like, this isn't. I could not believe the lack of juice they had, the lack of life. And then I started to think more about this in the last 36 hours. We have questioned this team's leadership, especially that young core, your Pulisic, your McKinney. Obviously, Tyler Adams, I think, is a good leader, just was lifeless in this game as well. But how to get yourself out of a funk when you're tested with real adversity and you really get punched in the mouth? How do you turn it around? And we've talked about this on the show. In soccer, usually the guys in the field got to figure it out. Well, the hydration breaks have offered a reset.
1: Hey, Dallin, hold tight. Little scratchy there. We're going to reconnect in a second. That's the phenomenal angle by him. You have to be careful in big games like that, watching around a party atmosphere, in case it goes sideways. I have thought about, I don't like watching big games with many people at all, especially if I have action on the game. I kind of want to be at home on the couch.
0: Mm-hmm.
1: You know what I'm saying? And I've done sports books for 25 years out here for big moments, but you know, so I've done it all. But
0: Chiefs Eagles was tough. Patriots Rams was tough.
1: Yeah.
0: Nothing happened in that game.
1: No. Nope.
0: We talked about earlier in the week, but for the USA angle, that is, you don't want to be around people when it's a bloodbath.
1: Dallin, we got you back now. Continue with what you were saying there about that match.
11: Yeah, sorry about that. The leadership that we'd questioned before just showed up non-existent again, and it got a little better after the hydration break. They did score a goal off of one time they had a decent move. They got a foul up there. But I think part of the challenge of this team is they built up in their mind, Pulisic's talked about this for years now, of changing the way Americans view soccer. That was their goal. That goal is, no other country has that goal. Every other country just wants to represent their country well and win the thing and go as deep as you can and be remembered for providing great moments. This like lofty goal, I feel like they crumbled under the weight of that with 37 million people watching. This is the most we've ever had watch a soccer game in this country. And the fact that this Belgium team presented some challenges for them they couldn't solve. And they looked like deer in the headlights. And I feel like that moment was too big for them. They built it up in their heads. They knew that they'd win this. That helped make that arrival. Their goal should have always just been, we got to win freaking games. We win games, the byproduct of that. Well, Americans will look at soccer differently. But if we win games and play our way, we can change things. You started to do that. And when you had the biggest audience, the biggest opportunity, you put up a brick where you just didn't fight. And that's been the hardest thing, I think, for most people I've talked to, is to go out. The way they represented our country and the way they played the first four matches, you can take Turkey out of it because big change, but they still played hard. You represented America well, and you helped people want to gravitate to the sport and to this event. Go out like Cabo Verde. Go out like Mexico.
0: Yes.
11: Canada lost 3-0, but Canada played. They just lost. They didn't play well enough. Okay, you lose 3-0. But to go out the way we went is the worst. That was the worst exit of anybody in the round of 16. You could argue the worst exit of anybody in the knockout round. That was one of the worst games of the tournament in terms of competitiveness. That is what's being hard to stomach right now.
1: Awesome answer.
0: Well said.

0: ISED needed 94 against Missouri. You can point out 15 different examples of teams surviving and advancing and then winning the whole thing. This is hard in soccer to keep pulling this off. And Switzerland's going to play. This is going to be, I think, a grinded out game. There is no value in the under. That would be another one you could look at both teams to score. No, but there's not much value in that either, given how Switzerland has defended, not just in this tournament, but prior to that. Argentina has struggled, though. They have leaked goals, so it's hard to be confident in it. And I think there's a situation where, as crazy as it is, I wouldn't want to bet Messi because that means I'm betting Argentina, I think, to get to the final.
1: Sure.
0: And I just don't feel great about that, given where they've been.
1: Totally fair. We could talk to you all day long. In like 30 seconds here, what did you make of the goal by Egypt that was disallowed yesterday?
0: We're re-refereeing the matches, guys. This is what we're doing here. We do that partially part of the Flo Balogun situation, which became a debacle and became where the world was against us because we got FIFA just being as corrupt as they. We solved injustice with injustice. I think I told you guys that last week. But you re-refereed that play and he got a red card. You re-refereed this. They had to speed up the review because it was so far back.
1: Yeah.
0: From what happened.
2: Yeah.
0: The referee made a mistake. He should have called a foul. He didn't. They then went 110 yards the other way and had two great passes and an awesome finish, and we're taking that away. This is not how VAR is supposed to be used. We've misused it throughout the tournament. The problem is, because they've set this precedent, we're going to keep misusing it all the way to July 19th, which I don't love.
1: Awesome as always, yes. Dallin. Thank you. Enjoy the matches this week. We'll talk soon.
0: All right, boys. See you next week.
1: Follow him on X as well, at Dallin Cuff, Turner Sports. Win, lose up next. You know it's a career day when he was 100-1 to cash this ticket.
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4: 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Ryan O'Hearn blasted 3 home runs, drove in a franchise record 10 RBI as the Pirates pound the Braves 12-4. Today, it is Grant Holmes for the Braves, minus 102 against Jared Jones of the Pirates, minus 118 at PNC Park in Pittsburgh. With your action update, Mike Sennett on VSIN, the Sports Betting Network.
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5: Prop Points with Nick Whalen and Jeff Erickson.
9: What's more likely to cash? Drake May to have 35-plus TD passes, plus 600? Or Trevor Lawrence to have 35-plus TD passes, also plus 600 at DraftKings Sportsbook? What's more likely to cash?
10: The combination of A.J. Brown and Romeo Doubs, I think, is a huge upgrade for New England. I'm going to go with Drake May at 6-1, more likely to hit 35 passing touchdowns.
5: Prop Points.

0: Well, they let him go, you think? This guy's a veteran.
1: This might be it.
0: I think he's got one more inning left.
1: Walter? I'm a veteran. This is 9 Ks, 2 walks. I think this is it. They'll take him out after 7, unless he can get a quick one.
0: What if they...
1: who's coming up in the order?
0: Here's the thing. What if this is like his moment to win the Cy Young this year?
1: Bottom of the order. Okay.
0: Right? He's the second guy on the board behind Schlittler.
1: Yeah. We got juice. 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
0: Mike Palm, VP, Circa Las Vegas, joining the show coming up next. 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
8: 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To me, it's still a big if whether or not they're actually going to pull this off. And then if they do, I think the entire key to the team is not the health of Anthony Davis. To me, it's going to be the health of Steph Curry. If Steph Curry's going to play 70-plus games, and you would assume that LeBron's going to be there pretty much the entire time, along with Draymond and AD, I want those two guys to give me 140 games in the regular season next year combined. But if Steph's not healthy, it will not matter. If he plays 29 games next year, 41 games, the Warriors will have no chance to do anything. To me, he's the absolute catalyst of this team still. 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I really don't. So I'm not going to.
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4: On the next A Numbers Game, it is Thursday. You know what that means. Zach and Crack, Zach Cohen, coming off a pretty fine Wimbledon. He's got tennis picks today. Anything left on his card at the All England Club, plus his thoughts on the NBA, World Cup, and beyond. Plus Crack, Bill Krakenberger, unscripted. Anything that's on his mind, sports betting and beyond. And of course, the World Cup quarterfinals begins today. Paul Carr is in the house. all of his plays in the quarters. It's A Numbers Game, 10 a.m. Eastern, right here at VSiN.
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7: Brewers swept a doubleheader for the Cardinals yesterday at Busch Stadium in St. Louis. Today, it's Kyle Harrison on the mound for the Brewers. He's a $1.31 favorite with an 8-1 record, a 2.82 ERA. Michael McGreevy for the Cardinals plus 109, 8 under the total. Davis Martin pitches for its 10th win of the season with the White Sox as they host the Red Sox at Wrigley Field as a $1.31 favorite. Martin 9-3 with a 3.08 ERA. Colin Ray with the Cubs minus 102 of the Orioles minus 118. NASCAR, Ryan Blaney, Joey Logano, Austin Cindric all 10-1 with the Quaker State 400 at the Echo Park Speedway in Atlanta.

0: and have a 7-8 pitch inning.
1: No, that's the thing. I think you had to bring him out.
0: Juicy.
1: Strong on that. You had to do it.
0: All right, good for you.
1: The whole way that baseball. Do you agree with me though? Is this real or fugazi? Like if players.
0: I thought the Marlins thing was absurd.
1: Yeah, if they don't care about it, why should we?
0: Yeah, but right? I mean, the guy's got a perfect game and it's.
1: Ah, Paul, come on. You're preaching to the choir here. Yeah. What was he at? 92 pitches?
0: That's fair. I know.
1: You don't want to have the kid come out for one more batter to see how it goes? What if the guy's first pitch swinging pops it up?
0: You do that. 0-2. Sit him down.
1: Oh, it's a strikeout.
0: Is that right?
1: Yeah.
0: You're ahead.
1: Well, these sports books have everything in real time.
0: All right. Four outs away. 110 pitches.
1: Yeah. Does he do it here live when we're on the show? Zach Cohen going to join the program coming up next. Incredible run going on at Wimbledon right now. We'll get into that and his take on the NBA offseason next here on VSiN.
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6: This is Zachary Cohen from the Hardwood Handicappers podcast, where I'm analyzing everything that you see in the NBA this offseason. The bombshell trade that sent Jaylen Brown to the Philadelphia 76ers, who now they are way up there on the Eastern Conference odds board in terms of winning the conference. They are in the mix in terms of winning the championship at 22-1. You have some players that can play on both ends of the floor. You have guys that can create their own shots. You have guys that can knock down threes, all of it. But for the Celtics, let's start with Paul George. This is still a player that can score efficiently, can make plays for others, and can defend. Last year, this team wins 56 games with Jaylen Brown, without Jason Tatum. Swap Tatum and Brown now, add Paul George, add Mitchell Robinson, who they just signed and really upgraded the center position. I just don't really see the panic in terms of this team not being a 55-60 win team again. From NBA free agency and trades to the upcoming summer league and futures betting values, follow Hardwood Handicappers throughout the offseason, wherever you get your podcasts and on the VSiN Watch app.
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0: $1.40 at home. And the Marlins are a dog against Kirby at home. 14-2 run, last 16 at home, and a 24-8 run since June. Only a couple games back, as you pointed out. Amazing.
1: Yeah, good numbers, man. Matt Youmans on the program next. 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
8: 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He's 10-1 with a 2.40 ERA, minus 137 against the Phillies at the Great American Ballpark. Foster Griffin, 9-2 for the Nationals this season, 2.87 ERA, $1.36 favorite against the Astros. And Spencer Arrighetti today at Nationals Park, 9 flat the total. 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
1: 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VSiN host Matt Youmans joins the program. Matt, I know that you had a great vacation. You're fresh off the plane from Hawaii.

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9: Someone gives you 10,000 to 1 on anything. You take it. Take it. Take it.
10: I'll bet you 20 bucks I can get you gambling before the end of the day.
11: No way.
10: I'll give you 3 to 1 odds.
11: Nope.
10: 5 to 1.
11: Nope.
10: 10 to 1.
11: You're right.
12: All right. That sucked yesterday. Tough way to lose a bet. Columbia, 0-0. So many opportunities. Couldn't get it done in extra time. And then they lose in penalties. And they would have gave Argentina a match. No doubt about that. Whole bracket was open for them.
13: Yep, totally agree, Paul. Your bet was absolutely live. No doubt about it. And that was pure punishment watching that unfold live on the air.
12: And a good job by the meat man to give that out 2 years ago at a huge price. Games to go to penalty shootouts over 4.5 for the tournament. We're on 4. own goals over 15 and a half. We're on 14. 8 matches left. See if it gets there. Shouldn't be that difficult. They've adjusted it now to 14 and a half. I like Argentina, Swiss under 2.5. Also a couple parlays. England over England, Norway, Alt over 1.5. France, Morocco, and Spain. Belgium under 4.5. Argentina, Swiss under 3.5, $1.30. And the all to advance parlay, Zverev, Sinner, Argentina, Spain, plus 140. You can throw France in there. It pays plus 240 if you want to do that. Even though this...
13: Throw on Max Holloway.
12: Yeah. Okay. Even though this fairy story is incredible and a wild card to get to the semis, he's got to beat number two and now number one. And Zverev is an $8 favorite in the semis. Oh, man. I'm with Zach Cohen on this one. Bukovev, she's won 9 in a row on grass. Goff finally makes the semis at Wimbledon. I was surprised she beat Osaka. I'll take the money on Mukovev as well. And the Tigers, $1.30 against the A's. Mentioned it several times during the show. A's are a mess. Springs has been terrible. ERA of 10 last 6. Melton's been cooking. Tigers offense has been... Starters have been solid, too, with Detroit at home against the A's. Good luck.
13: I think they might be a threat to make the playoffs in the American League.
12: Oh, hello.
13: Marlins. So I split the unit yesterday. I'm Max Meyer and the Marlins. First 5 in for the full game.
12: Yeah.
13: They both got there. The first 5 was much easier than the full game. Of course, the Mariners tied it up. Bottom of the 9th. Got the walk-off win, so we'll take it. This goes back to the other day. This was not the Dodgers last night. This was the Dodgers Monday night with Argentina. Again, zero business winning that parlay. Because Argentina was in 90 minutes. And that was the winner. At minus 107. Colombia to reach the quarters. Minus 110. Sick.
12: Come on, guys.
13: Over that. I agree with you, Paul. I think they absolutely could have defeated Argentina. I would have liked them in the match.
12: Yeah.
13: To win.
12: No doubt.
13: Brewers are having a pretty good July. Knock on wood. 5-1. Rays, let's win one tonight here against the Yankees. That'd be great. And the Giants have no chance already for the most wins in July. Logan Webb. He's one of the reasons why I made that bet, along with their super easy schedule. Doesn't matter. They've been terrible. France to win the World Cup. Messi, Golden Boot combo at 6-1. Bryce Miller, small bet on him to win the American League Cy Young at 100-1. New bets that we have. Put a couple early today on the VSIN picks page. I'm going to go Bennett over tonight. Red Sox, 4.5 Ks plus 115. He's about 7 Ks per 9. White Sox have a pretty high strikeout rate, around 25%. In this spot, so I do doing that, and also I use this boost for those of you in Nevada with a Station Casinos account. They offer like multiple day bets throughout the day where you can use a 10% boost. And so the Red Sox and the White Sox game was on there. I think it still is the boosted game. So using that boost, the Red Sox got to plus 110, and that was a plus EV bet based on where the market was with that number earlier today. And I am on Rory McIlroy hot and heavy, top 10, plus 145 earlier today here at Circa. I put 4 units on that. I really like him a lot this week. He has a great history here. He won it back in 2023. He's got a 2nd place, a 4th place as well. He is saying all the right things. He went over there to practice Lynx Golf, getting ready for this event and the Open Championship next week. And plus 145 on top of it was by far, for those of you with access to Circa, it's still plus 135 at last check. Other books are like plus 120, which I was going to bet anyway, but plus 145 was a bet that I absolutely had to make on Rory.
12: All right. Good job. There's no shortage of betting opportunities this summer, from MLB World Cup to the countdown to football season, getting close to the Hall of Fame game. Lock in the VSiN football special, just $175.

0: that it's never going to happen. It was so bad. How many other countries has that happened to where it looks that ugly?
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0: 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Dustin Swedelson, Will Hill, they're going to take you through the entire live betting action night that we have. 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
8: 8 teams remaining at the World Cup, and quarterfinal play begins on Thursday afternoon in Foxborough, where France will take on Morocco. France minus 420 to advance to the semifinal round. Morocco is at plus 310. On Friday at SoFi Stadium in Los Angeles, Spain will meet Belgium. Spain minus 350, Belgium plus 265. There are two matches scheduled for Saturday. England and Norway will meet at Hard Rock Stadium in Miami. England minus 235, Norway plus 186. Argentina, the defending World Cup champions, will meet Switzerland. That match at Arrowhead Stadium in Kansas City Saturday night. Argentina minus 350. 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I'm Tony DeZiri from VSiN, the Sports Betting Network.
9: On the next A Numbers Game, it is Thursday. You know what that means. Zach and Crack. Zach Cohen coming off a pretty fine Wimbledon. He's got tennis picks today. Anything left on his card at the All England Club, plus his thoughts on the NBA, World Cup, and beyond. Plus Crack, Bill Krakenberger, unscripted. Anything that's on his mind, sports betting and beyond. And of course, the World Cup quarterfinals begins today. Paul Carr is in the house. All of his plays in the quarters. It's A Numbers Game, 10 a.m. Eastern, right here at VSiN.
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